Hello and welcome to NHK Newsline. I'm Yoshikawa Ryuichi in Tokyo. Heavy rain continues to batter parts of western Japan. Weather officials have issued a level 4 heavy rain

0: an urgent warning for northern Kyushu. Officials say rain clouds are developing due to warm, moist air flowing toward a low-pressure system. Fukui Airport in Nagasaki Prefecture recorded over 546 millimeters of rain over 72 hours, breaking records. The rainfall triggered a level 4 urgent warning for landslides in Fukuoka, Saga, Nagasaki, and Oita prefectures. In Nagasaki's Sasebo City, a hillside collapsed near a residential home. The main building was unaffected and nobody was hurt, but a shed and cars parked nearby were reportedly damaged. And in Yufu City in Oita, a section of a riverbank gave way. Downpours are likely in areas across the Kanto Koshin to Okinawa over the next few days. The northern Kyushu, Tokai, and Shikoku regions should also brace for more. Through Friday evening, up to 200 millimeters of rain is expected there. Weather officials are also warning of swollen rivers, lightning, strong winds, and flooding in low-lying areas. Meanwhile, other parts of Japan are preparing for their own bad weather. Severe tropical storm Mekalar is expected to approach Okinawa Prefecture by Friday. Officials are urging residents to be on the alert. In anticipation of the storm, Japanese airlines canceled around 100 domestic flights Thursday. Most were coming to or from Okinawa's Ishigaki and Miyako Islands. Another 140 on Friday were also canceled. Those were scheduled for Naha Airport in Okinawa. For more on the severe weather in Japan, we turn to our meteorologist, Yumi Hirano.
1: An active rainy season front already brought record-breaking rainfall to western Japan on Thursday. But more downpours expected due to tropical storms Mekalar and Higos. Kyushu may face another round of heavy rain through Friday. And people in Okinawa should watch out for not only downpours, but also strong gusts of over 140 kilometers per hour that could cause traffic and transportation disruptions. Heavy rain is expected to continue into Saturday as another storm, Higos, approaches the main island of Honshu. Kanto Koshin may see up to 150 millimeters by Friday and 200 millimeters by Saturday. Tokai will receive 200 by Friday and another 300 by Saturday evening. Landslides and floods could be a major concern.
0: People in northern Japan were jolted on Thursday morning by a powerful magnitude 7.2 earthquake. Authorities say areas that saw the strongest shaking may be hit by similar tremors over the coming week or so. The Japan Meteorological Agency says the quake struck off the coast of Iwate Prefecture at 7:30 a.m. Its focus was estimated to be at a depth of 44 kilometers. The hardest hit areas were in Aomori Prefecture, where the quake had an intensity of upper 6 on the Japanese scale of 0 to 7. Local officials say 4 people in the prefecture suffered minor injuries.
2: The shaking was scary. It came out of nowhere, and it gradually died down. But then there was another bang. I started panicking.
3: It was so strong and it lasted a long time. More things fell down this time. The shutter got stuck.
0: The operators of multiple nuclear power plants across northeastern Japan say no abnormalities have been reported following the quake. And 2 powerful earthquakes have also hit Venezuela. The interim president says 164 people are dead and more than 970 injured. The government has declared a state of emergency. The U.S. Geological Survey says the quakes struck in quick succession in the northwest on Wednesday shortly after 6 p.m. local time. Both had a magnitude of more than 7.

0: to a record close amid optimism that the chips sector would lead growth. The benchmark rose 4.6% to end the day at 72,366. The index finished with its fourth largest gain ever, more than 3,100 points. Semiconductor-related shares led the way after U.S. memory chipmaker Micron Technology reported earnings the previous day. Investors interpreted the announcement as evidence that robust demand for chip-related products will continue. Analysts say investors bought back shares after the index had fallen two consecutive days. They also say the Nikkei gained momentum as crude oil prices fell in New York on Wednesday, easing supply concern. WTI oil futures dipped below $70 per barrel for the first time since March 2nd. Malaria remains a growing threat around the world, with about 280 million cases annually and over 600,000 deaths. Africa is especially hard hit. A Japanese startup is trying to help by using AI to predict outbreaks and stem their spread. NHK World's Hirata Miyu has the story.
1: Umeda Masaki is an executive with Japanese startup Sora Technology. He recently explained at a UN forum how his firm is using artificial intelligence to pinpoint places prone to flooding and disease spread.
2: Our AI identifies high-risk hotspots, not only linked to climate disasters such as flooding, but also for climate-sensitive infectious diseases such as malaria, dengue, cholera, and others.
1: Malaria is transmitted through the bites of some female mosquitoes. The most common defense is to prevent bites with nets and spray when the mosquitoes come. But the measures have failed to stop the spread of the disease. Umeda says countries in Africa are desperate for a solution.
2: They are struggling a lot. They are looking for a great innovation to improve cost effectiveness. So that's why we decided to focus on malaria.
1: The startup aimed to take the fight to the source, water bodies where larvae develop. Its technology uses satellite data to analyze terrain and vegetation. High-risk areas are highlighted in orange.
3: This fixed-wing drone is fitted with cameras and sensors. As it flies above the terrain, an AI system analyzes data to detect puddles where the mosquitoes breed.
1: Drones capture detailed images so AI can determine the size and origins of water bodies. Water that was previously difficult to see is uncovered. Workers can then proceed to precise locations and apply larvicide. The drones are also used to spray from the air across wide areas. This reduces both chemical use and labor costs by nearly half. The system has been introduced in more than 10 African countries, including Ghana and Mozambique. Umeda also sees challenges. He says Japan and Africa are not only geographically distant, but also differ in business practices.
2: One of the very important principles that we have in our team is localization.
1: The firm trains local staff and cooperates with governments. It also works to build trust with community leaders, as many are still unfamiliar with its technologies. Umeda now wants to take this business model to areas such as Southeast Asia and Latin America. He sees mosquito-borne diseases threatening more parts of the world.
2: A mosquito doesn't care about the borders. It can easily fly into developed world in the near future by climate change. So it's much important to consider this global health matter as global public good, so that all the stakeholders can commit strongly to eradicate malaria and other diseases right now.

Umeda says this is a case where AI technology is not a threat, but a tool to protect lives. Hirata Miyu, NHK World.

0: The race to secure critical minerals is heating up. China dominates the global market. But now attention is turning to South Korea as a producer of a rare metal that's indispensable for advanced technologies, tungsten.
1: About 170 kilometers from Seoul, in the mountainous east of the country, is Sangdong Mine. It holds one of the world's largest reserves of tungsten ore, estimated at around 58 million tons. The mine's operator says it expects to be able to keep extracting there for the next 60 years. Tungsten is nearly as hard as diamond and can withstand temperatures of over 3,000 degrees Celsius. It is a crucial material for semiconductors, medical equipment, even weapons. The metal was much sought after during the Japanese occupation in the 20th century. Tungsten is said to have played a major role in South Korea's subsequent economic growth. But under pressure from cheaper imports from China, the mine was closed in 1994. The local population plummeted from a peak of over 23,000 to around 1,000. The site remained untouched until it was acquired by a Canadian company. Mining operations resumed this March after a 32-year hiatus. China currently accounts for 80% of global tungsten production, but since Beijing tightened export controls last year, the price of the metal has soared, fueling demand for alternative sources.
2: China's moves drastically altered the situation, causing serious disruption to the global distribution. We knew the world's reliance on Chinese products would eventually become an unacceptable geopolitical and industrial risk.
1: The South Korean government hopes the mine's reopening will help stabilize the global supply chain. Local authorities say Sangdong produces enough tungsten to meet around 10% of the world's current needs. Yet, there are also challenges that need to be overcome. Tungsten ore needs advanced refining in order to produce a high-quality metal, but South Korea doesn't have the necessary technology. So, all the tungsten ore extracted here is currently exported to the US for refinement. Government officials are now aiming to train specialized personnel so South Korea can handle all stages of the process itself. They have designated part of the area as a special zone for development in the hope of revitalizing the wider region.
3: If an industrial cluster forms, it will lead to an uptick in commercial activity in the surrounding area, and we can expect an influx of people. Local residents have high hopes.
0: And earlier, my colleague Kume Ayako and I spoke about the mine's impact on South Korea and the broader region. Well, Ayako, South Korea doesn't have the image of being a resource-rich country.
4: That's right, Yuichi. South Korea imports more than 90% of its energy and resources, so tungsten is one of the few promising strategic resources that it has.
0: But if South Korea can't, you know, compete with China on price, it will need global demand to keep on rising, right?
4: Right. But demand is expected to remain strong, and there are two big reasons for that. One is that China's strategy of using rare metals as a political tool to compete with the U.S. is unlikely to change. Another factor is the increasing value of tungsten itself. One South Korean expert says other countries may jump on the tungsten bandwagon as well, and he also mentions potential cooperation with Japan.
5: Regarding resource development, Japan possesses the appropriate technology. So from the perspective of decoupling from China, it would be good to create an environment where South Korea and Japan could jointly develop resources to secure resources.
4: Korean tungsten could end up becoming the heart of advanced industries, and other Asian countries may start to think about reopening mines that were shut down or abandoned, not just because of rising demand, but to gain a diplomatic edge.
0: Well, staying on South Korea, with its declining birth rate, the toy market once seemed destined for a bleak future. But as more adults turn their attention to figures and the collectibles, the market is now seeing a resurgence. NHK World's Kim Chan-joo looks into how this shift is reshaping the industry.
6: South Korea's largest toy market, home to around 120 stores, has been full of visitors every weekend. And the group of people who stands out most is young adults. One of the most popular categories is sensory toys that can be squeezed and touched. At a price of around $3, many adults say they find these products useful in their everyday lives.
7: Life is so stressful these days. Touching something like this helps me manage my emotions.
8: It's pretty handy. So I'll play with it when I'm having a hard time or just bored.
6: Toy merchants once feared the country's low birth rate would severely decrease their main customer, children. But this shift is giving hope to their business.
9: It's been 46 years since I started this business, but I've never seen such a crowd of customers. I thought these toys would interest kids, but I didn't expect women in their 20s and 30s to like them.
6: Toy makers are now developing products targeted at adults, sometimes specifically for the nostalgia factor. For example, this virtual pet game created in Japan 30 years ago is once again gaining popularity in South Korea. Last year, the makers collaborated with a famous K-pop group, elevating it from beyond just a toy into a special collectible item.
10: I think this store is very attractive because it has toys as well as clothes and bags. They've also created a nice space to look around.
6: As a diverse range of products that appeal to adults becomes available, experts expect the market will continue to expand.
3: Toys can give people a small bit of happiness from just a little investment. Now it's kind of a trend that more adults buy toys not for children, but for themselves.
6: Ha Hyun-woo is a long-time toy collector and used to work for a toy company. But 8 years ago, he became independent and is now selling imported toys aimed at the growing adult market.
11: This one can walk, move, and operate on its own. It costs a little over 1 million won.
6: His collection consists of about 600 items. Most are characters from overseas. But he believes South Korea is fully capable of creating original characters that collectors around the world will value.
12: 안녕하세요.
6: Ha is now looking to discover talented South Korean creators and turn their work into marketable products. This new figure that was just released by a local toy maker received more than 400 pre-orders, despite costing over $310.
11: Adults continue enjoying toys for their entire lifetime. So, I believe the adult market will eventually become larger than the children's market. We're preparing for the day when so-called K-toys and K-intellectual properties will gain much greater recognition around the world.
6: As creators shift their focus, the appeal of toys continues to evolve beyond just children. In South Korea, those products are now becoming another form of cultural content for all. Kim Chan-joo, NHK World.
0: Hong Kong police have arrested two booksellers. They're accused of selling seditious titles aimed at stoking hatred against the government. Police say a woman and a man in their 30s were arrested on Wednesday on suspicion of violating the Safeguarding National Security Ordinance. Hong Kong media reports identified one of them as Letitia Wan, who runs the pro-democracy Hunter bookstore. The reports also said items being sold at the store included a biography of Jimmy Lai, the founder of the Apple Daily newspaper. The publication was known for its critical coverage of the government. Lai was sentenced to 20 years in prison in February. Local media also reported lectures and other events held at the bookstore were regarded as problematic. In March, the owner and staff at another pro-democracy bookstore were arrested on similar charges. Wednesday marked 5 years since the Apple Daily was forced to stop publication. The paper was often referred to as the last bastion of freedom of speech in Hong Kong. Authorities have also been tightening control over the publication and sales of books. Gold in India has long served as a sign of wealth and is deeply woven into the cultural fabric. But retail sales of the precious metal have slumped ever since the government more than doubled the import tariff. India has been struggling with a weak rupee following a surge in crude oil prices caused by the conflict in the Middle East. To conserve the country's foreign currency reserves, Prime Minister Narendra Modi last month called on people to stop buying gold. The government also increased the import tariff on it from 6 to 15%. A jewelry shop owner in New Delhi says it is a major setback for the industry.
12: Customer traffic has dropped by about 80%. We used to have an average of 20 customers a day, but now it's only 4. It's very difficult. We're struggling to make ends meet.
0: Besides purchasing gold as an investment, Indians tend to buy a lot of gold accessories for celebrations. It is tradition that couples are given gold and jewelry by family members when they marry. Ever since the tariff hike, gold is reportedly being smuggled into the country from Southeast Asian nations, including Thailand and African countries. Authorities have increased their efforts to clamp down on the illegal trade. Heavy rain is also affecting other parts of Asia, not just Japan. Our meteorologist Yumi Hirano is back to give us more on the world weather.
13: Storm Mekala has been intensifying the monsoonal rain in Taiwan. One location received 580 millimeters just in 17 hours. But another 200 millimeters is still possible by Friday morning, leading to potential floods and landslides. Heavy rain is also expected in China's Fujian to Yunnan provinces. Showers are likely in Tokyo, Taipei, and Hong Kong. Moving to Europe, a massive heat dome is still dominating the West. Paris experienced over 40 degrees on Wednesday, and one location in the UK reached 36.1 degrees, setting a new national June record. The heat is expected to peak on Friday in London with a high of 36. Temperatures will be 38 in Paris and Vienna. That's all for now. Stay safe.

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0: Hello and welcome to NHK Newsline. I'm Yoshikawa Ryuichi in Tokyo. Heavy rain continues to batter parts of western Japan. Weather officials have issued a level 4 heavy rain urgent warning for northern Kyushu. Officials say rain clouds are developing due to warm, moist air flowing toward a low-pressure system. Fukui Airport in Nagasaki Prefecture recorded over 546 millimeters of rain over 72 hours, breaking records. The rainfall triggered a level 4 urgent warning for landslides in Fukuoka, Saga, Nagasaki, and Oita prefectures. In Nagasaki's Sasebo City, a hillside collapsed near a residential home. The main building was unaffected and nobody was hurt, but a shed and cars parked nearby were reportedly damaged. And in Yufu City in Oita, a section of a riverbank gave way. Downpours are likely in areas across the Kanto Koshin to Okinawa over the next few days. The northern Kyushu, Tokai, and Shikoku regions should also brace for more. Through Friday evening, up to 200 millimeters of rain is expected there. Weather officials are also warning of swollen rivers, lightning, strong winds, and flooding in low-lying areas. Meanwhile, other parts of Japan are preparing for their own bad weather. Severe tropical storm Mekala is expected to approach Okinawa Prefecture by Friday. Officials are urging residents to be on the alert. In anticipation of the storm, Japanese airlines canceled around 100 domestic flights Thursday. Most were coming to or from Okinawa's Ishigaki and Miyako Islands. Another 140 on Friday were also canceled. Those were scheduled for Naha Airport in Okinawa. For more on the severe weather in Japan, we turn to our meteorologist, Yumi Hirano.
1: An active rainy season front already brought record-breaking rainfall to western Japan on Thursday. But more downpours expected due to tropical storms Mekala and Higos. Kyushu may face another round of heavy rain through Friday. And people in Okinawa should watch out for not only downpours, but also strong gusts of over 140 kilometers per hour that could cause traffic and transportation disruptions. Heavy rain is expected to continue into Saturday as another storm, Higos, approaches the main island of Honshu. Kanto Koshin may see up to 150 millimeters by Friday and 200 millimeters by Saturday. Tokai will receive 200 by Friday and another 300 by Saturday evening. Landslides and floods could be a major concern.
0: People in northern Japan were jolted on Thursday morning by a powerful magnitude 7.2 earthquake. Authorities say areas that saw the strongest shaking may be hit by similar tremors over the coming week or so. The Japan Meteorological Agency says the quake struck off the coast of Iwate Prefecture at 7:30 a.m. Its focus was estimated to be at a depth of 44 kilometers. The hardest hit areas were in Aomori Prefecture, where the quake had an intensity of upper 6 on the Japanese scale of 0 to 7. Local officials say 4 people in the prefecture suffered minor injuries.
2: The shaking was scary. It came out of nowhere, and it gradually died down. But then there was another bang. I started panicking.
3: It was so strong and it lasted a long time. More things fell down this time. The shutter got stuck.
0: The operators of multiple nuclear power plants across northeastern Japan say no abnormalities have been reported following the quake. And 2 powerful earthquakes have also hit Venezuela. The interim president says 164 people are dead and more than 970 injured. The government has declared a state of emergency. Venezuela. The U.S. Geological Survey says the quakes struck in quick succession in the northwest on Wednesday shortly after 6 p.m. local time. Both had a magnitude of more than 7. Rescue operations are underway.
4: An earthquake just shook the entire building minutes ago. It's the heaviest quake felt in Venezuela, and these glasses fell to the floor, as you can see behind me.
0: The epicenters were about 160 kilometers west of the capital, Caracas. Tremors near the epicenters were classified as violent, just below the highest category of extreme. Japan's foreign ministry says about 200 Japanese citizens are currently in the South American country. So far, none have been reported injured. Tokyo's Nikkei 225 stock index surged to a record close amid optimism that the chips sector would lead growth. The benchmark rose 4.6% to end the day at 72,366. The index finished with its fourth largest gain ever, more than 3,100 points. Semiconductor-related shares led the way after U.S. memory chip maker Micron Technology reported earnings the previous day. Investors interpreted the announcement as evidence that robust demand for chip-related products will continue. Analysts say investors bought back shares after the index had fallen two consecutive days. They also say the Nikkei gained momentum as crude oil prices fell in New York on Wednesday, easing supply concern. WTI oil futures dipped below $70 per barrel for the first time since March 2nd. Malaria remains a growing threat around the world, with about 280 million cases annually and over 600,000 deaths. Africa is especially hard hit. A Japanese startup is trying to help by using AI to predict outbreaks and stem their spread. NHK World's Hirata Miyu has the story.
5: Umeda Masaki is an executive with Japanese startup Sora Technology. He recently explained at a U.S.

0: Umeda says countries in Africa are desperate for a solution.
1: They are struggling a lot. They are looking for a great innovation to improve cost effectiveness. So that's why we decided to focus on malaria.
0: The startup aimed to take the fight to the source. Water bodies where larvae develop. Its technology uses satellite data to analyze terrain and vegetation. High-risk areas are highlighted in orange. This fixed-wing drone is fitted with cameras and sensors. As it flies above the terrain, an AI system analyzes data to detect puddles where the mosquitoes breed. Drones capture detailed images so AI can determine the size and origins of water bodies. Water that was previously difficult to see is uncovered. Workers can then proceed to precise locations and apply larvicide. The drones are also used to spray from the air across wide areas. This reduces both chemical use and labor costs by nearly half. The system has been introduced in more than 10 African countries, including Ghana and Mozambique. Umeda also sees challenges. He says Japan and Africa are not only geographically distant, but also differ in business practices.
1: One of the very important principles that we have in our team is localization.
0: The firm trains local staff and cooperates with governments. It also works to build trust with community leaders, as many are still unfamiliar with its technologies. Umeda now wants to take this business model to areas such as Southeast Asia and Latin America. He sees mosquito-borne diseases threatening more parts of the world.
1: A mosquito doesn't care about the borders. It can easily fly into developed world in the near future by climate change. So it's much important to consider this global health matter as global public goods, so that all the stakeholders can commit strongly to eradicate malaria and other diseases right now.
0: Umeda sees this as a case where AI technology is not a threat, but a tool to protect lives. Hirata Miyu, NHK World.

0: The race to secure critical minerals is heating up. China dominates the global market. But now attention is turning to South Korea as a producer of a rare metal that's indispensable for advanced technologies, tungsten.
1: About 170 kilometers from Seoul, in the mountainous east of the country, is Sangdong Mine. It holds one of the world's largest reserves of tungsten ore, estimated at around 58 million tons. The mine's operator says it expects to be able to keep extracting there for the next 60 years. Tungsten is nearly as hard as diamond and can withstand temperatures of over 3,000 degrees Celsius. It is a crucial material for semiconductors, medical equipment, even weapons. The metal was much sought after during the Japanese occupation.

0: occupation in the 20th century. Tungsten is said to have played a major role in South Korea's subsequent economic growth. But under pressure from cheaper imports from China, the mine was closed in 1994. The local population plummeted from a peak of over 23,000 to around 1,000. The site remained untouched until it was acquired by a Canadian company. Mining operations resumed this March after a 32-year hiatus. China currently accounts for 80% of global tungsten production, but since Beijing tightened export controls last year, the price of the metal has soared, fueling demand for alternative sources.
1: China's moves drastically altered the situation, causing serious disruption to the global distribution. We knew the world's reliance on Chinese products would eventually become an unacceptable geopolitical and industrial risk.
0: The South Korean government hopes the mine's reopening will help stabilize the global supply chain. Local authorities say Sangdong produces enough tungsten to meet around 10% of the world's current needs. Yet there are also challenges that need to be overcome. Tungsten ore needs advanced refining in order to produce a high-quality metal, but South Korea doesn't have the necessary technology. So all the tungsten ore extracted here is currently exported to the US for refinement. Government officials are now aiming to train specialized personnel so South Korea can handle all stages of the process itself. They have designated part of the area as a special zone for development in the hope of revitalizing the wider region.
2: If an industrial cluster forms, it will lead to an uptick in commercial activity in the surrounding area, and we can expect an influx of people. Local residents have high hopes.
3: And earlier, my colleague Kumei Ayako and I spoke about the mine's impact on South Korea and the broader region. Well, Ayako, South Korea doesn't have the image of being a resource-rich country.
4: That's right, Yuichi. South Korea imports more than 90% of its energy and resources, so tungsten is one of the few promising strategic resources that it has.
3: But if South Korea can't, you know, compete with China on price, it will need global demand to keep on rising, right?
4: Right. But demand is expected to remain strong, and there are two big reasons for that. One is that China's strategy of using rare metals as a political tool to compete with the U.S. is unlikely to change. Another factor is the increasing value of tungsten itself. One South Korean expert says other countries may jump on the tungsten bandwagon as well, and he also mentions potential cooperation with Japan.
5: Regarding resource development, Japan possesses the appropriate technology. So from the perspective of decoupling from China, it would be good to create an environment where South Korea and Japan could jointly develop resources to secure resources.
4: Korean tungsten could end up becoming the heart of advanced industries, and other Asian countries may start to think about reopening mines that were shut down or abandoned, not just because of rising demand, but to gain a diplomatic edge.
3: Well, staying on South Korea, with its declining birth rate, the toy market once seemed destined for a bleak future. But as more adults turn their attention to figures and the collectibles, the market is now seeing a resurgence. NHK World's Kim Chan-joo looks into how this shift is reshaping the industry.
6: South Korea's largest toy market, home to around 120 stores, has been full of visitors every weekend. And the group of people who stands out most is young adults. One of the most popular categories is sensory toys that can be squeezed and touched. At a price of around $3, many adults say they find these products useful in their everyday lives.
7: Life is so stressful these days. Touching something like this helps me manage my emotions.
8: It's pretty handy, so I'll play with it when I'm having a hard time or just bored.
6: Toy merchants once feared the country's low birth rate would severely decrease their main customer, children. But this shift is giving hope to their business.
9: It's been 46 years since I started this business, but I've never seen such a crowd of customers. I thought these toys would interest kids, but I didn't expect women in their 20s and 30s to like them.
6: Toy makers are now developing products targeted at adults, sometimes specifically for the nostalgia factor. For example, this virtual pet game created in Japan 30 years ago is once again gaining popularity in South Korea. Last year, the makers collaborated with a famous K-pop group, elevating it from beyond just a toy into a special collectible item.
10: I think this store is very attractive because it has toys as well as clothes and bags. They've also created a nice space to look around.
6: As a diverse range of products that appeal to adults becomes available, experts expect the market will continue to expand.
2: Toys can give people a small bit of happiness from just a little investment. Now it's kind of a trend that more adults buy toys not for children, but for themselves.
6: Ha Hyun-woo is a long-time toy collector and used to work for a toy company. But 8 years ago, he became independent and is now selling imported toys aimed at the growing adult market.
11: This one can walk, move, and operate on its own. It costs a little over 1 million won.
6: His collection consists of about 600 items. Most are characters from overseas. But he believes South Korea is fully capable of creating original characters that collectors around the world will value. Ha is now looking to discover talented South Korean creators and turn their work into marketable products. This new figure that was just released by a local toy maker received more than 400 pre-orders, despite costing over $310.
11: Adults continue enjoying toys for their entire lifetime, so I believe the adult market will eventually become larger than the children's market. We're preparing for the day when so-called K-toys and K-intellectual properties will gain much greater recognition around the world.
6: As creators shift their focus, the appeal of toys continues to evolve beyond just children. In South Korea, those products are now becoming another form of cultural content for all. Kim Chan-ju, NHK World.
3: Hong Kong police have arrested two booksellers. They're accused of selling seditious titles aimed at stoking hatred against the government. Police say a woman and a man in their 30s were arrested on Wednesday on suspicion of violating the Safeguarding National Security Ordinance. Hong Kong media reports identified one of them as Letitia Won, who runs the pro-democracy Hunter bookstore. The reports also said items being sold at the store included a biography of Jimmy Lai, the founder of the Apple Daily newspaper. The publication was known for its critical coverage of the government. Lai was sentenced to 20 years in prison in February. Local media also reported lectures and other events held at the bookstore were regarded as problematic. In March, the owner and staff at another pro-democracy bookstore were arrested on similar charges. Wednesday marked 5 years since the Apple Daily was forced to stop publication. The paper was often referred to as the last bastion of freedom of speech in Hong Kong. Authorities have also been tightening control over the publication and sales of books. Gold in

0: India has long served as a sign of wealth and is deeply woven into the cultural fabric. But retail sales of the precious metal have slumped ever since the government more than doubled the import tariff. India has been struggling with a weak rupee following a surge in crude oil prices caused by the conflict in the Middle East. To conserve the country's foreign currency reserves, Prime Minister Narendra Modi last month called on people to stop buying gold. The government also increased the import tariff on it from 6% to 15%. A jewelry shop owner in New Delhi says it is a major setback for the industry.
1: Customer traffic has dropped by about 80%. We used to have an average of 20 customers a day, but now it's only 4. It's very difficult. We're struggling to make ends meet.
0: Besides purchasing gold as an investment, Indians tend to buy a lot of gold accessories for celebrations. It is tradition that couples are given gold and jewelry by family members when they marry. Ever since the tariff hike, gold is reportedly being smuggled into the country from Southeast Asian nations, including Thailand and African countries. Authorities have increased their efforts to clamp down on the illegal trade. Heavy rain is also affecting other parts of Asia, not just Japan. Our meteorologist Yumi Hirano is back to give us more on the world weather.
2: Storm Mekala has been intensifying the monsoonal rain in Taiwan. One location received 580 millimeters just in 17 hours. But another 200 millimeters is still possible by Friday morning, leading to potential floods and landslides. Heavy rain is also expected in China's Fujian to Yunnan provinces. Showers are likely in Tokyo, Taipei, and Hong Kong. Moving to Europe, a massive heat dome is still dominating the West. Paris experienced over 40 degrees on Wednesday, and one location in the UK reached 36.1 degrees, setting a new national June record. The heat is expected to peak on Friday in London with a high of 36. Temperatures will be 38 in Paris and Vienna. That's all for now. Stay safe.